0: 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Vamos a pasar a otro apartado, las ideas.
1: Okay.
2: Well, I really didn't have anything together, but I just there's been so much violence, and I don't know. It's gotten to the point that the police keep they have these magnum weapons now. They can't hit with them. They keep blowing people away. And it's just, you know, it's just a lot of things that really get me upset, but it's, turn off for a second, let me get my act together. There's not enough attention paid for the poor people in the overlying area, and there seems to be, in the country, a growing kind of thing to keep black and white at each other's throats. To keep the rich on top, so the poor people have no way to fight. The police have become the knights, the buffer between the rich and the poor. And the poor in the old, I don't know if you've ever been in the old right here, you see the old people, they have nothing. I watch them, they have nothing. They sit in their bed all day long, and that's all they have to look forward to. Nothing's happening for them. Nobody cares, nobody does anything for them. And if the court system is the same as it used to be, blacks, poor whites, always get the shit and the stick. And just, you know, it goes on and on. It seems like the things you should be covering, you don't cover. You never come into the area unless somebody gets wasted. Displacing people, they tear the buildings down so that when the people come into the convention centers,

0: is here. I see the people. They get their paychecks on first of the month. They get mine. And I think the reason they get mugged is the people are desperate. They don't know what to do. So they attack what's convenient. These people are convenient. They're drinking water. It just seems if you could do something for these people, it's so frustrating to watch the poor people. Nobody cares. Nobody cares. I'll try to keep the four-letter words out. No one cares. I watch them daily, you know, because my studio's down there. And I watch these people down on the street, they're fighting over nickels and dimes. And it just seems, you know, you watch the politicians, they got the same old bull. Reagan's got the same bull, Carter's got the same bull. They're not helping the poor people. They make a lot of promises at campaign time. What we've got to vote on is issues, not people. When we start voting on issues, then we'll have democracy. We do not have democracy at this time.
1: Have you called us with any stories that you have seen that you wanted us to cover?
0: Why?
1: Why not?
0: You wouldn't respond.
1: Do you know that many of the stories we get are from people who call?
0: Really? I can't understand why people haven't called before.
1: Well, sometimes people do, and we do cover the stories.
0: It should be covered more often. It should be covered until people are sick of it, until they do something about these poor people. There are people down there, I mean, it's like a cliche, you know, with the rats and the roaches. It's become a cliche, and people don't want to hear it. And here's the other thing that pisses me off. Well, that makes me mad, that makes me angry. We have people like Pembok, okay, ripping off the poor people through the Social Security or Medicare or whatever it is. So the first thing that politicians yell is that the welfare recipients are ripping off. They never touch the money. Poor people keep money in circulation. Rich people hoard money. Give it to the poor people. Give them some kind of a wage other than what I call sub-existence. It's not subsistence, it's sub-existence. These people have nothing. And I get so sick of it. It just, you know, it irritates me.
1: That's where your studio is. That's where you work.
0: In the Ryan area. I watch it daily. I watch these people groveling, kicking each other. And they only kick each other because they have no one else to kick. They're frustrated.
1: Can you see this world from your window?
0: I can see the world from my bay windows up and down the street.
1: Possibly a story could be done from your window. The world
0: I will be there in my windows after this, I'm sure. Maybe you can do it from my windows, but I will be there.
1: All right, what else can we do for you, Jim?
0: Well, there's more than that. It goes on and on. I think if somehow people could learn to be autonomous, just break away from leaders. We don't need leaders like Reagan and Carter and Anderson. We need people like, come on in. It's okay, nobody's getting hurt, just come on in. Hey, come on in. Come on in, it's too late now. Grab your seat over there. Well, park it over here so we keep everybody together. I don't intend to hurt anybody, so I'll be, you know. It's You know, it could be me too. You know, it could be my problem. Maybe I've gotten too concerned with it. But you watch this. I've been living there, I guess. I came from San Francisco. I lived there for a year and a half. And lived in an art commune out there. Came back and immediately saw, you know, the area just... these people, nobody helping them. The drop-in center helps some, okay? And people from Music Hall, what's her name? Lazarus, Irma Lazarus, they've all tried to close the drop-in center. You get programs going and people want to close it because it's an eyesore. Granted, these winos are, as somebody described in the newspaper the other day, slobbering and all this. But they need help. They need help like everybody else. But mainly just the poor people. If you could only give the poor people something. If you could, and tonight, I think it was on your Channel 9. What's the guy's thing that always starts out, I could be wrong. Is that Channel 9? He starts off on prisoners. Prisoners are people too. You know, prisoners, to me, they're always talking about rehabilitating. These people have never been habilitated. You can't rehabilitate someone who's never been habilitated. They need a chance. But you talked about them, you know, because they're painting their cells, they're trying to help them a little bit. You talked about it like it would, you know, it's some waste of the public taxpayers' money. A lot of waste of taxpayers' money other than painting the cells of what was it, Lucasville? Why don't they build a few more prisons so they can separate them a little bit?
1: So what you're asking us is you want us to cover different kinds of stories, is that what you're saying?
0: The people that really need covering, you know, and not write off people because they're prisoners, not write off because they've made a mistake and they wound up in prison. Don't write them off. Don't write off the poor people.
1: Can I ask you something?
0: Sure.
1: Are you putting some responsibility on them?
0: On all the media. This was convenient.
1: You know where we were tonight?
0: No.
1: We were at General Hospital. And we were filming a story on a surgeon removing some kidneys from a cadaver. And those kidneys are going to go into two people. It's going to save lives. Two people who are being helped. And we're going to tell them about that. If they know more about that, maybe other people will donate their kidneys or their eyes or their hearts or something that helps somebody else. That's helping students.
0: I'm not saying that you always do negative stories. I'm just saying that I don't think there's enough attention paid to the truly poor people, like all the radicals in the 60s, where are they now? Where's this Abby Hoffman, Jerry Rubin, Eldridge Cleaver? You know, where are those people? You know, they're establishment now. They're house of bucks. They don't care about the people anymore. When I was in San Francisco, Bobby Seale was running for mayor of Oakland. And he was the only one I considered a real revolutionary, and I couldn't believe it. Here he is running as a mayor for Oakland, doing a whole weirdo number, sucking with the people. Just sucking, you know, just sucking.
1: Can we have probably another minute or so on this tape? Is there any other point you wanted to make?
0: I can't think of any point I want to make, except give me a place where the police can come and get me, we're going to shoot it out. And you people can leave. Well, I don't see any other place for me to shoot it out. They've got their magnums. They want to hurt the poor people in the street. I've got my magnums. I'm ready. I'm loaded. I blew my girlfriend away tonight.

plan to do big things, but plan to take your station through madness. Disagreements. Madness is my part. I'm on disability. We use the disability initially. I used it. We learned in San Francisco. This is a hustle. You learn to use disability to buy weapons. You grow dope to buy weapons. People are arming. Everybody's arming. And in the process, somewhere along the line, through taking Valium, tons of Valium, and some other kind of weird drugs, just trying to keep in there so they keep continue to give me the money so I could buy. I bought all kinds of lathes. I lathed on silencers, passed them on to other people. Had a whole factory of milling out mines, landmines, all this crap. And just, we'd been doing a lot of things. And just, I can't say if it was the drugs. I've done angel dust. I've been in the drugs.

0: kid. Give me a place to fight. That's too easy. I want to have to come through doors to get me. Certainly. I don't want you hurt. I told you that in the very beginning. I'll return this man's revolver. I have no choice. I have murdered my girlfriend. I have been taken as weird killer. I am out of my mind.
1: But you can get help.
0: I can't. We planned. We did all these things. This whole thing was planned back in San Francisco. It was all started out. You don't want to see me hurt, but they're gonna hurt me. There's no way around it. That's what, over the period of time, I've become paranoid. I tell you, the drugs is the angel dust. People turn me into angel dust. They did numbers on me in San Francisco that I became. I ran from one end of the place to the other. Tripped out in the 60s on acid.

They're going to put me in prison. They're going to put me in there. They're going to put people in there where they rape you. They turn this thing off so you don't get these four-letter words.

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Your brain is impossible to hold. You're like the four ethers. I'm fine with you being a liar. I'm fine with you being a killer. I'm fine with you being suicidal. That shit don't bother me, no. That shit don't bother me.

0: was always tinkering with machines. I had my own workshop at the theater where I could invent new illusions. Once I even built a working automaton.
1: Ah, oh, he was a particular treasure. I put my heart and soul into him.
0: Then, one night,
2: Mama Jeanne
0: and I went to visit a traveling circus. We were walking past the sideshow tents when I noticed something. Something strange. Something wonderful.
3: It will terrify you. Sir, madam, inside we have moving pictures. Come and see.
0: The Lumiere brothers had invented the movies.
1: How could I not be part of it?
0: It was like a new kind of magic. I asked the Lumiere brothers to sell me a camera, but they refused, you see. They were convinced the movies were only a passing fad and they saw no future in it. Or so they said. In the end, I built my own camera, using leftover pieces from the automaton. I just had to be a part of this new wonder. We risked everything. We sold the theater and everything we had so we could build our own movie studio.
4: Excellent. Sorry,
0: Captain, I'll be clear. And so the great adventure began.
5: Captain, early on the set, please. Clear the set.
6: Look at you, look at you.
7: They have this shape now.
6: It's a twirler, right? It's a shape that this needs to like.
0: I wrote, designed, directed, and acted in hundreds of movies.
8: I'm ready.
9: Oh, that was good.
10: That was good. Yes. Yes.
11: That felt good. That felt good. On the pulley, on the throat.

0: Stop. I saw that. Give me 2 minutes. It was good up to there. Benny, I'm going to have a word.
1: Benny, speak to me. If you pull down a little harder on the left-hand rope, the head will come up higher, which will be better for the...
2: Under the boat.
1: Excellent.
0: Choreography was really good up to there. Thank you, gentlemen. First positions. Back, first positions!
1: Action.

0: Excellent, excellent setting back. And in for the kill, knights. In for the kill.
1: Come on, man. Attack!
0: Stabbing, stabbing, and lunge! What? Good, good. Good, knights. Points for the attack.
2: Freeze!
0: Skeletons, that's great. You can go. Pyrotechnics in, please. Knights, please don't move. Freeze, freeze, everybody. Wait for my action. 3, 2, 1. Action!
3: Magic tricks and illusion became my speciality. The world of imagination. My beautiful wife was my muse, my star, and we couldn't have been happier.
0: Action!
3: We thought it would never end. How could it? Then the war came, and youth and hope were at an end. The world had no time for magic tricks and movie shows. The returning soldiers, having seen so much of reality, were bored by my films. Tastes had changed, but I had not changed with them. No one wanted my movies anymore. Eventually, I couldn't pay the actors or keep the business running, and so my enchanted castle fell to ruin. Everything was lost. One night, in bitter despair, I burned all my old sets and costumes.

I was forced to sell my movies to a company that melted them down into chemicals. These chemicals were used to make shoe heels. With the little money I had from selling my film, they bought the toy booth. And there I have remained. The only thing I couldn't bring myself to destroy was my beloved automaton. So I gave him to a museum, hoping he would find a home

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Thank you so much. Thank you so much. Thank you so much. Thank you. I really appreciate it. I appreciate it. Oh, wow, I appreciate that. Oh, thank you. Thank you so much. Oh, thanks. Thank you. Yeah, thanks. Oh, yeah, thanks a bunch. Oh, totally, thanks. Yeah, thank you. Thank you. Oh, thanks. Thank you? Thanks. Thanks. Thanks? Thank you? Thank you?

0: from the crowd or stand out from the rest of all how your peers and your colleagues write their own reviews?
1: What?
0: I want to know who's loving it, first of all. I do want to know. And also, I think having some writing tips, that can be useful. But also, I wonder if, you know, it could be really handy to sort of just ask around, feel the room, and kind of get a feel if this is really that important. You know, this end of year review thing, writing this summary thing, or if maybe the bosses, the management, they already sort of have an idea of how everybody is doing and contributed in that sense.
1: You know what's worse? The worst part is not writing it. The worst part is when your organization demands you to present it in public and read it out.
0: It could be really handy

Skip, by the way, is my dad. He has not been my dad for very long. I actually went through a couple dads first, and the name, like, wears itself out after a while.

0: Because you see, my father, in that period, he didn't think of his position. He didn't think of what the society taught.
1: Really, really be a dad for me. You know, if he wants to be my dad, he can do that, but I'm not gonna put any more into this. He was my real dad, even though he wasn't my biological dad, which I loved explaining to my friends all through school. It made me very interesting. He was like the parent you loved but didn't respect very much.
0: He didn't think of everything he had built. He thought of me. He thought of my future.

0: repetitions.
1: So I hope you'll stay tuned.
2: When Trump was elected, he devoted his life to trying to... That was dangerous. I mean, were that true, Trump, because Kennedy... To become president, I am sure he would do everything he could to basically... Then we could go back to where we were. The most common killer of teenagers, caused by essentially strangulation. You know, would cause upwards of 50,000 cases of paralysis a year and 1,500 deaths, would kill 8,000 children a year, would cause hundreds of thousands of hospitalizations and up to 500 or more deaths per year. And maybe the only way to get people to realize it is to see Trump, Kennedy, come back.
1: Wine by the glass and warm cider are offered daily. Truro? Now, we are going to pay tribute to two Americans, of course, where
2: Trump, Kennedy.
1: We've
3: politics, sex, Socrates, seals, dictators, sharks.
1: He and his family escaped barely.
3: You gotta admit, the world is a wonderland of information, isn't it? Politics, sex, Socrates, seals, dictators, sharks. There's so much to know, so much going on, more and more, and it never stops. So how do you handle it? How do you satisfy your curiosity? Politics, sex, Socrates, seals, dictators, sharks. I love to.
4: Perspectives not heard anywhere else.
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11: I know that if the government...
7: Democracy, President Biden. The Turkish Democracy, President.
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9: Cadaver.

0: Where did you spend the night?
1: Don't touch me. Don't question me. Don't speak to me. Stay with me.
0: Did I ever leave you?
1: You let me go.
0: Look at me. Will you look at me?
1: What a day. Another day done with.
0: Not yet.
1: For me, it's over and done with, no matter what happens.
0: All day I felt in great form. I didn't get up at all in the night, not once.
1: You see? You function better when I'm not there.
0: I missed you, and at the same time, I was happy. Isn't that a strange thing?
1: Happy?
0: Well, perhaps it's not quite the right word.
1: And now?
0: Now? There you are again! There we are again. There I am.
1: You see? You feel worse when I'm with you. I feel better alone, too.
0: Then why do you always come crawling back?
1: I don't know.
0: No, but I do. It's because you don't know how to defend yourself. Now, you must be happy, too, deep down, if you only knew it.
1: Happy? About what?
0: To be back with me again.
1: Would you say so?
0: Say you are, even if it isn't true.
1: What am I to say?
0: Say I am happy.
1: I am happy.
0: So am I.
1: So am I.
0: We are happy.
1: We are happy. What do we do now that we're happy?

remind us of our need for each other, and remove from us our selfishness and pride. God of love, let us see you face to face. We pray for our communities, that we would be guided by a spirit of unity, integrity, and friendship. Inspire us to welcome others without judgment, and to trust in the goodness that resides within all.

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1: 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Thank you, 73. 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Hotel Alpha 6, Peter. 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
3: 545, thank you. What are the
4: coordinates?
3: Bye-bye. It was behind the Oscar 6, 1-2-1-2-1-2-1.
1: Hotel Alpha 6, Papa. Hotel Alpha 6, Peter. Contact.
5: Thank you.

It's time for the layman to understand what the painter is trying to do. The painter himself is the only one that can know, really. And he doesn't make any conscious effort, perhaps, to reveal himself to the public. But that is the aim of painting eventually. He uses natural phenomena to communicate. And that has always been my aim. Because it's a universal vocabulary.

internal displacement is the first step of migration. It certainly affects national politics throughout Europe. It should become priority. I think these narratives have to be tackled first by the democratic circle of our political leaders. However, it is not. Because the far right is using migration. It's one of its main narratives, and I think this is one of the ways migration happened. And I think that the European leaders in each country did not pay that much attention to that, and they should do it. I'm not sure if it can happen side by side, but it should be a priority at the moment. However, it is not. My research mainly focuses on Europe and in southern Eastern Mediterranean, so we haven't seen that large numbers of environmental migrants, people who have been displaced due to conflict. Once the towns that have been that people were internally displaced start being affected, people will start to flee. That much in my research right now, but it's something that will come up in the future.

0: This is Flushing Toilets.
1: The purpose of pain is to get our attention that something is wrong, protect us from further damage, and to request care. It's in this sense that a little bit of pain is a good thing. The purpose of pain is to get our attention that something is wrong, protect us from further damage, and to request care. It's in this sense that a little bit of pain is a good thing. The purpose of pain is to get our attention that something is wrong. Protect us from further damage and to request care. It's in this sense that a little bit of pain is a good thing. The purpose of pain is to get our attention that something is wrong. Protect us from further damage and to request care. It's in this sense that a little bit of pain is a good thing. The purpose of pain is to get our attention that something is wrong. Protect us from further damage and to request care. It's in this sense that a little bit of pain is a good thing.

end up making a show called Cooking with Barbie with me and with my awesome kitchen. And, well, you know what it leads to, cooking and kitchen. Yeah. Anyway, so it's going to be an awesome show, and, yeah. By the way, only one of the recipes is an edible recipe. Well, I guess you could say they're all edible. They're made of edible ingredients. Doesn't mean it actually gonna taste good. Anyway, not the point. One of my recipes is Christmas cookies, which I got from Sheridan and Abigail, the two most amazing cooks. Reagan and Miley, please do more Sheridan and Abigail videos, if you've seen this video, that is. Anywho, I love their videos. Anywho, goodbye!

I'm speaking from Prague. I'm sorry if there was perhaps a hitch a moment ago about coming over to me here, but considering the difficulties and trials through which the administration is going at the moment, I think it's rather a wonder that there is a line through at all. I have been out in the zones being occupied through the Czech troops moving back as they evacuate bit after bit of Bohemia, and then past the German outposts and the main bodies of advanced German troops, and along and through the no man's land, some 2 miles deep, kept as rigidly as possible between the two armies to prevent incidents, and so back again to Prague. And perhaps the best way to inform you of conditions to the best of my ability is to say what you see out there and here. You go out from Prague, say, as I have done. Prague itself is very quiet. The people talk a great deal, solemnly, quietly, rather reservedly about what has happened to them and what is happening to their country. And there are some extra police about it. And there are refugees up in the big stadium on the hill above the left bank of the river. And there are trains of soldiers and their supplies unloading or loading at the stations, particularly the outer stations. And there are ARP trenches in all the public gardens and parks. And some cars still have blued headlights. And there are a rather large number of men with handbags about the streets. Demobilized soldiers with going home with their little belongings. And beyond that, no surface sign of unusual things happening. And you go out, say, first to the northern zone. Every now and again you pass, as you go along the road, a lorry piled high with furniture heading for Prague out of the area. And then a barricade slows you down some 30 to 40 kilometers out, and a new line of barbed wire stretching across the fields and hills shows extra Czech precautions. And then on to the area of mixed Germans and Czechs, and then to the pure German area. We passed two or three times, half a mile or so, of brown tarpaulined wagons plodding back, 50 to 100 of them in a line. Then lorries with tired men all coming back, and then columns of infantry, and then some tanks. And then Bohemian Lipa comes along. It's quiet, very quiet and very pleasant. I left that 6 in the morning. One morning at night, the wagons had gone clattering through, keeping me awake. And then more wagons in long columns were moving back as we went on north over the steep hills. And then more infantry marching through the mist. And then oddments, such as artillery linesmen, a patrol or two. And then suddenly the defences from which they'd come, all quite deserted. Fort after fort in the woods, you can see them as you go past. A deep line of anti-tank iron prongs and barbed wire, a barricade across the road, then 2 miles of empty road drawn down from the hills. Some figures were at the end of it, and as we drove nearer, one, a long-legged one in grey-green uniform and field boots, jumped out into the roadway, peering up at us through field glasses, and his mate went down on his front at the side of the road behind a light machine gun, and we stopped at the German outposts. And a company was billeted in the inn there at the side of the road. And a long-barreled anti-tank gun was camouflaged with branches and pointing up the road we had come down. And then more troops were further back, and excited Sudeten-German FS men, that's troops, irregulars corresponding to the SA in Germany, were buzzing about, providing local information. And from then on, the villages were red-speckled with Nazi swastika flags. That was outside Wahrensdorf, the northernmost salient of the Czech frontier till now. The troops had not come far. More of them were moving in from Germany with kitchens and very light field guns, almost like mortars and all the rest of their paraphernalia. As a matter of fact, we tried to cut across a bit of Germany between that and the next salient and had some trouble getting out again. And so I came back again, eventually, to the German outposts, passed through the group of field grey uniforms, steel helmets, goggles and all, and back to the road, where the Czech troops were still marching back, leaving behind them their main defences, their forests, and the sawmills and the glass factories and the textile factories of what is called the Second Zone. Oh, and one old German peasant hinted that he would like a lift just at that point, but he was dissuaded until the German troops had advanced a bit, as his companions did not seem to think it was safe. They especially seemed to think something had happened in Bohemian Lipa. Well, Bohemian Lipa, when again I went through it, was as quiet as it had been before. Neither the one side nor the other reported any incidents, not even a scuffle. The Czech troops, still marching expressionlessly, quite silently, had nearly reached their transport.
Now, in the West, the matter was a different one. Again, there were the silently marching Czech troops, the patrols, the lorries, the cleaners-up and oddments, a last outpost, and then Karlsbad this morning. Herr Hitler entered Eger yesterday. Karlsbad was occupied this morning. I watched it, and its country being occupied. Herr Hitler entered it this afternoon, as you probably know. If his occupation is a token one, the token appeared fairly substantial. All mechanized troops there were, no infantry except transported, and no artillery to be seen. But well ahead of the body of troops came Dr. Goebbels' propaganda machine, a thing called the German motor train, consisting of a whole busload of big loudspeakers which were fixed all over the town, a diesel-driven dynamo car, a wireless outside broadcast car, a platform on wheels for cinema operators, microphones, cable, all the rest of it, half a dozen five-ton vans full of it all. And with it, a great number of officials of the propaganda ministry and official journalists in brown uniforms. And while they were having breakfast, they all wrote postcards home to commemorate the day. Germans write a great deal of postcards home, you know. Well, those troops, had broken camp at 7:30 in the morning beyond the frontier mountains, the Erzgebirge. And at 10:30, they were in Karlsbad, which is fairly fast moving. And long before 11, they were in their advanced positions in the hills to the north and south of Karlsbad. About 30 to 40 camouflaged armored lorries carrying half a dozen men each to each advanced village, five times that number about in Karlsbad. As many motorcycle machine gun units, a few tanks further back, and bigger lorries with more men and some commandeered private cars, a considerable number of eight-wheeled armored cars, motorcycle patrols along the principal roads, and petrol and food supplies also by lorry. Long, slender anti-tank guns pointing up the main roads, aeroplanes passing overhead, and all under a steady pouring rain that made the men's heavy rubber capes shiny and that I saw beating ineffectively on the upturned, steel-helmeted face of one tired young German soldier asleep on his lorry. That was the occupation. I only saw one breakdown, a motorcycle. When that occupation was complete, Herr Hitler came in the afternoon and spoke to a large crowd of how he had freed them, speaking through the propaganda ministry's microphones. And then he left to be in the northern zone tomorrow. So we came back to Prague again, moving freely from the German army to the Czech outposts just over the hill, and leaving behind us, still in Karlsbad, waiting, rather white-faced and not speaking, in a small car, two Czech lieutenants, the contact officers, put at the disposal of the German forces to arrange the details of the withdrawal and the two-mile no-man's land between the two armies. And so we went back past the troops, still marching in the direction of Prague, leaving behind them, in German hands, their defences, and the most famous German Bohemian glass factories, and the lignite mines, and the chemical works, and the light industries, and the unemployment of northwestern Bohemia. And back to Prague. It is too complicated a task to sum up the trends of opinion there now. Some bitterness, some puzzlement, a great deal of determination, some shrugging of shoulders, and a self-control which makes one think of the Czechs before the war and during it. And at this moment, to deal with the tremendous problems facing the diminished state, a reconstruction of the Czechoslovak government is going on towards a cabinet of national unity with perhaps a stronger participation of the army than till now.

0: The San Francisco Pride Parade is brought to you by Bud Light. For great taste that won't fill you up and never lets you down, make it a Bud Light.
1: And coming up next, we have a group. They're very proud in more ways than one. They have gay pride and they have sobriety pride.
2: Truly something to be proud about. Somebody threw me a key ring.
1: I caught
2: a key ring. A Millitime key ring. Right. The gay community, of course, stretches into all aspects of the community, and that includes business. Oh, here comes Willie Brown.
1: And there he is with his purple hat and his Macy's shirt. I'd just like to mention that the car that Mabel Tang was in happened to be a Mercury.
2: If you want color, you want characters, you want San Francisco quirky
1: now,
2: and wild,
1: I
2: this
1: tell
2: is
1: you,
2: the place to be.
1: I could tell you that that convertible you just saw there is a Pontiac convertible.
2: It's for the Hard Rock Cafe, and they're a major sponsor of the Pride Parade today. They believe in love all, serve all, save the planet, and all is one.
1: You're watching right now Swatch, a proud sponsor of Camel Jams, K-M-E-L. And I just created a no-no, because you don't call it Camel anymore, it's K-M-E-L.
2: And you know, the sense I get here, Jim, being here for the first time, is just the richness that is here.
3: $500.
2: Thousands of dollars.
3: $1,000 and $2,000 here and there. $6,000. $50,000. $150,000. $1.6 million a year.
2: It just adds a lot of legitimacy, a lot of credibility, and it just shows you that, you know.
3: Tons of money. They're great people.
2: I like the idea of the Lavender Chamber of Commerce.
1: Well, you know, it's getting cold here.
2: Here today to demonstrate the pride of the leather community. Does wearing leather make you one of the leather folk? If you want a really fabulous leather outfit, what's it going to set you back?
3: We're very thankful for the Stonewall drag queens and transgender people that started the whole movement in New York in 1969. And
1: okay, well, thank you very much.
2: They are cosmetically enhanced.
1: Excuse me. What do you mean?
2: Well, apparently had things done to themselves, surgically.
1: Okay, well, I think, you know, it's about time that we could take a break here.
0: The San Francisco Pride Parade is brought to you by Bud Light.
4: And therefore, Kenny, do you take this
5: woman, this is a woman?
6: For the great taste that won't fill you up and never let you down.
5: I do.
6: Make it a Bud Light.
1: Okay, ask me something, Sean. Ask me why I said this is going to be probably my last parade.
2: Jim, why is this going to be your last parade?
1: It's going to be my last parade because, well, as you've probably been reading in the papers, as we have sold...

0: Don't touch that dial, or my friend Swami Vito Ananda will come and break your aura.
1: What civilization is 6 billion people trying to make themselves happy by standing on each other's shoulders and picking each other's teeth in. It's not a pleasant situation. Yet, you can stand back and look at this planet and see that we have the money, the power, the medical understanding, the scientific know-how, the love, and the community to produce a kind of human paradise. But we are led by the least among us, the least intelligent, the least noble, the least visionary. We are led by the least among us, and we do not fight back against the dehumanizing values that are handed down as control icons. This is something, I don't really want to get off on this chair because it's a lecture in itself, but culture is not your friend. Culture is for other people's convenience and the convenience of various institutions, churches, companies, tax collection schemes, what have you. It is not your friend. It insults you. It disempowers you. It uses and abuses you. None of us are well treated by culture. Yet we glorify, the creative potential of the individual, the rights of the individual. We understand the felt presence of experience is what is most important, but the culture is perversion. It fetishizes objects, creates consumer mania, preaches endless forms of false happiness, endless forms of false understanding in the form of swirly religions and silly cults. It invites people to diminish themselves and dehumanize.

0: 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Always yield to the hands-on imperative. All information should be free. Mistrust authority. Promote decentralization.
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1: Information wants to be free.
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1: Information wants to be free.

My first vision of Earth was water veiled. I am of the race of men and women who see all things through a curtain of sea. I remember my first birth in water. I sway and float, stand on boneless toes, listening for distant sounds. Sounds beyond the reach of human ears, seeing things beyond the reach of human eyes. Born full of memories of the bells of Atlantis, always listening for lost sounds and searching for lost colors. Lost in the colors of Atlantis, the colors running into one another without frontiers. It was like yawning. I loved the ease and the blindness of the suave voyages on the water, bearing one through obstacles. Far beneath the level of storms, I slept. I moved within color and music, like inside a sea diamond. There were no currents of thoughts, only the caress and flow of desire. Mingling, touching, traveling, withdrawing, wandering, the endless bottoms

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And I am in terror of my ascensions.

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Because I'm told that most people in the audience don't speak English. How fortunate you are. There are some out there, however, who understand everything we say and do. There must be at least three or four of them. So to those of you who can understand what it is we're talking about, verily I say unto you, we're going to stop this bullshit right now and tune up so we can play some music for you.

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0: another message. This is the last concert of our European tour. And to commemorate that occasion, because we leave Europe tomorrow, disappear, go back to the United States for a lot of sleep, and to get rid of the crabs. No, not really, we just threw that in there. So tonight, what we're going to do is really rock out for you. And we hope you appreciate it, because during this two-hour show, we expect to rid ourselves of 5 weeks of European frustrations. And I say that we certainly have had a lot of them. We played 5 jobs in Germany. We played a couple of jobs in Scandinavia. We played in Holland. We played in England. And of course, we played here. I don't know how you people make it with a toilet you got around here. It's ridiculous. The only thing I can say about the toilets in your country is that they're no worse than the toilet paper in Germany, which is vicious. But the stuff you got here ain't too swift either. May the Lord have mercy on your whole. Sorry, I had too much Pepsi Cola.
1: Shut up, it's wrong.
0: Fuck you! This is a song about mothers and fathers in America and their attitude towards their children when their children have long hair and funny clothes. Let's hear it for them.

0: Could you define the word paranoiac? Could you define it in more detail?
1: The name is paranoia critical method, because it's one spontaneous method of knowledge based in the instantaneous association of delirious material. Everything appear in my life delirious, antagonistic, impossible put together. My method instantaneously creates this miracle. It's two completely different kinds of imagination. One is the romantic imagination. In your country is represented by the marvelous painters of Raphaelite, Burgeons, Rossetti. These people live in one dream, but this dream is completely subjective, neurotic. Immediately, you is awake of this dream disappear, and it's not possible proof that this delirium exists. In my case, it's absolutely of the contrary, because my kind of imagination is the contrary of pre-Raphaelite, is the same consistency que one rock of this country. It's construct heavy material and classic. It's not romantic, it's completely classic. For this, it's necessary proof in one book the relationship between this classical Mediterranean landscape, is the same as the landscape of Greece, which created the fantastic mythology in the Greek antiquity, and my monstrosities, imaginative monstrosities, is the same kind of solid rock shape.
0: Yes, I understand that the geology, what you see here, confirms the images. The images are your private images in Dali's head.
1: Exactly.
0: But painted out, they correspond to a reality.
1: Exactly, because my delirium is injected and sublimated in these rocks and in this geology. There's many kinds of imagination, the romantic imagination, almost never exist one rock. It's only fog, music, evanescent visions of Nordic countries, no? Valkyrias, everything is completely musical. This also is very clear in my mustache, because my mustache is the contrary of the mustache of Friedrich Nietzsche. Friedrich Nietzsche is the depressive mustache, plenty of music and folk and romanticism, and the Dali mustache is exactly the same as two erected scissors, completely metallic, the same as the rocks of this country. For this, it's essential one book, plenty of fantastic rocks and fantastic canvas, because this is the only manner true. The medium of the geology, the landscape, and the rocks penetrate the kind of paranoid imagination of Salvador Dali.
0: The rocks and the landscape are backgrounds to your pictures, as they are in the old masters. They're always there. In Mantegna, you have the landscape.
1: You tell Mantegna. Mantegna perhaps is one of the most concerned painter in geology, because in this crucifixion there's plenty of not only rocks but fossils, mountains, structures of landscape. You never look rocks in Dante Gabriel Rossetti, ni in Delacroix, ni in any kind of romantic poet. Baudelaire is only le bat flowers, le perfumes, le foggy, le evanescent visions. But Mantegna possessed this terrestrial quality of imagination, which is the prerogative of the Greece and the Renaissance.
0: I've spoken about the landscape, but other Dali images associated with people's minds are the crutches in the picture on sleep, crutches, the drawers coming out. This is not Portligat, this is not geology.
1: No, yes, this is also, but it's necessary you put a little more trip in the Cabo Creus, only 20 minutes off here. It's one fantastic delirium of rocks again, and these rocks is formed in two completely contrary kind of structures. One is the soft rocks. Is the Zenka lava, you know, completely the Zenka my soft watches. And the other is very dry, very erected, almost gothic and incisive. Or between these two, the soft and the stiff, Dali bark constantly, and the crotches is only for put more solidity in some soft and melting structures, and the other scenes from the drawers is only for create order in this chaos. Everybody talk about eccentricity. It's a little true, but I am total and absolutely paradoxical. Men, yeah, it's true, I am eccentric, but in the same time, I am concentric. Eccentric and concentric.
2: Do you have any trouble with it at night? I mean, do you have to peg it or anything like that, or does it stand up at night?
1: No, in the night, clean every night. Mm. It becomes in soft, sleep.
2: So at night it droops down
1: completely,
2: while you're sleeping?
1: Completely.
2: And then in the morning, up she goes again?
1: 3 minutes. Only in 3 minutes, fix my moustache.
2: And then you feel you can face the world with that wonderful moustache standing up?
1: Yes, because every day becoming much more practical for my inspiration.
2: Well, I'm fascinated to know that.

Hoar frost. A greyish white crystalline deposit of frozen water vapor formed in a clear still weather on vegetation, fences, etc. This pretty, twangy murmur of a track from 8,000 leaves is meant to evoke winter night or long winter afternoons in New England. The oral equivalent of a Donald Hoar. Robert Frost poem. We'll know where when we get there. Ranaldo sings. Sounding like a sociology professor doing a mantra. I put my feet deep in the track that you made. Walked behind you off into the wood. We'll know where when we get there, you said. And we both knew we would. High above like a spider. The colors turning brown. Freeways passing by us. I took your hand and we knelt down. Wheels, paddle movement as we go. Trees passing signs along the road. A view through the trees to a couple in the snow. A view through the trees to a couple standing in the snow. Suddenly the trees were flashing by us. Clouds reflecting fast across your eyes. We turned into a frozen meadow. The wind the only sound. We'll know where when we get there, you said. We'll know where when we get there, you said.

0: can't commit to that right now.
1: Okay.
0: Okay, because I don't know.
1: You want to commit to me and move your clients?
0: The problem is that Fridays I could do it if it were later in the afternoon.
1: All right, why don't we hold that?
0: Okay.
1: Now you also teach high-low?
0: I do.
1: Okay, Saturday, August 3rd.
0: Great.
1: 10 o'clock in the morning.
0: Saturday, August 3rd, 10 a.m.
1: You'll be subbing for Arias. Here's the deal.
0: Why do I know that name?
1: Because he teaches for me and he teaches for Vertical Club. And he talks for New York Sports. And he used to work for Molly Fox. And he teaches quite a lot.
0: Yeah, but he's a very nice guy. He's adorable. Like he's South American or something?
1: Yes.
0: Do I love him?
1: And so do I.
0: So funny.
1: He's small, he's dark, he's very well built, he has a little bit of a Ricky Ricardo accent.
0: Of course.
1: Yeah, I call him and Peyton, Lucy and Ricky.
0: Oh, that's so funny.
1: Yeah.

0: tell me what you think of it. And then if you like it, you can have some tomorrow.
1: Huh?
0: If you like it, you can have some tomorrow.
1: All right,
0: before we go to Kingston.
1: I'm just going to get a ticket to, what's it called?
0: Surbiton.
1: Yeah.
0: Right. Shall I leave it simmering while I come and pick you up?
1: Yeah.
0: If I leave it on very low?
1: Yeah.
2: Yeah.
3: Are there any messages for me on the answer line?
2: Yes, one from, who's that lady who looked after your father and mother?

0: This is just another way of getting a panoramic view of Dreamland, Margaret's vast amusement park.
1: Margaret wakes up and starts his day as we all like to do, slowly. The deck chairs are put out on the grounds of the sweatier hotels, along the Prom and down on the foreshore. In the next 12 hours, they'll be sagging with the weight of some 35,000 holiday-making Britons, taking a load off their feet.
0: This is definitely the place for thrill, so it's no wonder she's taking that quiet ride on an old-fashioned merry-go-round just for a change.
1: From London and Southend, the day trippers are very much the new arrivals by the time they come. Raw recruits to the army of fun.
2: Timber! Shiver your timber yourself there, sir!
0: There you have it, Dreamland. Over 20 acres of fun and laughter with every thrill you can think of, as well as quite a few you couldn't even begin to imagine.
3: Thank goodness for the M2 motorway. We can't wait to get to Marsden. Well, this is how some people go. But perhaps you'd rather travel some other way, by fast electric train or by sea from London Bridge.
4: Millions were able to feel they hadn't a care in the world.

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It's an up-and-down crazy land of hectic entertainment where the only passport you need are courage, a good stomach, and high, really high, spirits.

back to dreamland after dark. 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Sunset puts an end to the day on the beach. But at Margate, life's only just beginning. Let's go and sample some of its nights.

0: just which of these beautiful girls is going to walk away with the Miss Margaret title and hundreds of pounds in prize money.
1: Yes, for nearly half a century, old Charlie and his dolls have been entertaining the kiddies on the sands, like his great-grandfather did 150 years ago.